0: isn't it convenient that we say things like the cost, our number one cost of living is the cost of groceries. It's a narrative that takes it away from taxes. And so I don't want to put my conspiracy tinfoil hat on, but as long as some of these things are more expensive, thought to be more expensive than our taxes are, we don't talk about taxes. When it comes to our gross number one expense in Canada, everybody, it's taxes. It's a remarkable look at what's that?
1: But it's taxes because you, like you said, you're, you know, if you're making a certain bracket, you're paying 30, 40, 50% or 20% as a business. It is. But I think the thing is, Shane, is that we probably don't look at it because, you know, what are the two things that are inevitable? Death and taxes, right?
0: That's right. Well, but when we don't look at it, we also don't evaluate, are we getting a return on our investment? Because you could all probably argue too that it's an investment. So somebody else is investing the money and deciding where it goes, but it is our number one expense line off of your paycheck every day is taxes. And so I bring it up today with my friends because I was curious to see what everybody else is kind of going through. And in a couple of weeks and over the next little while, we're going to talk more about taxes, as in as simple as what are taxes actually? And most of us don't know. We think of it just like Jimmy just said, death and taxes. That's what you do. It's the way it is. It's become so normalized that we don't realize the number one biggest expense line on our entire life budget is taxes. And I look forward to learning more about it. Leslie Kelly, HighHeelsCanolaFields.com. Thank you for being here. Jimmy Zerbis, as always, have a fantastic Monday.
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12: From the AM 800 Weather Center, here's the forecast. We have a yellow heat warning still in effect. Showers and storms this evening, the low 22, 72 Fahrenheit. Could see rain tomorrow afternoon, again the threat of storms. The high 32 with the humidex 40 or 104 Fahrenheit. Chance of rain and storms tomorrow night, the low 22. Then a mix of sun and cloud Wednesday, 40% chance of rain, a hot high of 32 or 90.
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12: Here's the latest forecast from the AM 800 Weather Center. A yellow heat warning continues. We have a mix of sun and cloud today. A chance of showers and storms in the afternoon with the high 32 and the humidex today 40 or 104 Fahrenheit. Could see rain and storms overnight, the low 22. Tomorrow, mix of sun and cloud, 40% chance of rain, the high 32. And some sun on Thursday with a chance of rain, the high 29. Again, we have showers and storms later today, the high 32.
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1: We'll take your calls next hour with Sarah Whalen as we talk about the life of Princess Diana. 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
2: 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In the search in either of those, just put in Coast to Coast AM. All the shows will pop right up. It's a lot of free listening, so please enjoy.
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1: And welcome back, George Norrie, along with Sarah Whalen, as we talk about the life of Princess Diana. Sarah, take us back to that fateful day on August 31st, 1997. Where was she? What happened?
13: Well, she was in Paris. She was with her lover, Dodi Fayed, a very handsome man who was the son of Mohammed Al-Fayed, who was a billionaire who owned Harrods. And he also owned the Ritz Hotel in Paris. And, yeah, he was a very charismatic.

0: The stars come out for a night that's always full of surprises. 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Mariska Hargitay hosts the award show that could see history in the making. The Emmys, live Monday, September 14th on CTV and Crave.
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6: From the National Newsroom of the Canadian Press, I'm Karen Rebo. The Liberals went 3-for-3 in Monday's federal by-elections. Daniel Gobet will represent Quebec's Chicoutimi-Lefioré riding, snatching a previously conservative-held riding to give another parliamentary seat to Prime Minister Mark Carney's narrow majority. Liberal Tanveer Shahnawaz won Toronto's Beaches East York after previously running the constituency office for former MP Nate Erskine-Smith.
7: Born in East General, what is now Michael Guerin, I've never left this riding, and it is going to be an honor of a lifetime.
6: And in British Columbia, longtime Liberal political staffer Braden Cayley will represent the riding of North Vancouver-Capilano.
8: To all of North Vancouver-Capilano, thank you so very much. I understand, but just hold this, might be the strongest Liberal by-election result in over 100 years in BC. So it's nice to make some British Columbia history.
6: Near complete results suggest he took over 58% of the vote, handily beating five rivals. Conservatives came a distant second. The Conservatives finished in third place behind the Bloc Québécois in Chicoutimi and third behind the NDP in Toronto. The federal Liberals and Conservatives face a growing list of vacant or soon-to-be vacant seats in Parliament, setting the stage for six more by-elections. Stephen Guilbeault has formally resigned as the Liberal MP for Laurier-Sainte-Marie, saying he could no longer support the party's new approach to energy and environmental policy. Conservative Kathy Wagenthal is also preparing to leave Parliament, while other recent departures include MPs leaving to pursue politics in Quebec or return to their previous careers. The bodies of a Texas chiropractor and at least one other person have been found after a major flash flood swept through the Grand Canyon. Officials said Monday that one person remains unaccounted for after about 80 others were rescued over the weekend. Saturday's flash flood severely damaged the only water pipeline into the canyon. Canada is providing $5 million in emergency aid and is sending 10 officials to Nepal to help searchers locate Canadians still missing after last Tuesday's catastrophic flooding. Foreign Affairs Minister Anita Anand says 30 Canadians and permanent residents are among more than 4,400 people who remain unaccounted for. The combined death toll in Nepal and China has surpassed 1,000. And people who knew rap icon Tupac Shakur are speaking out following Monday evening's guilty verdict. A jury found Dwayne Keefe D. Davis guilty at his trial in Las Vegas. Jurors came back with a guilty verdict just hours after deliberations began following closing arguments Monday. This is the Canadian Press. In sports, in tennis, Felix Auger-Aliassime won his opening round singles match of the U.S. Open in New York Monday night. The Montreal tennis star beat Australian Rinki Hijikata in four sets. After starting late and then playing for 3 hours and 19 minutes and enduring a nearly hour-long rain delay, the third-seeded Canadian advances to play Russian Karen Khachanov in the next round. In baseball, the Toronto Blue Jays had the night off before they will open a series in Cleveland Tuesday. Jacob deGrom allowed a second-inning single in seven shutout innings, and the Texas Rangers beat the Athletics 8-1. The Rangers and the Toronto Blue Jays trail the Cleveland Guardians by 1.5 games for the final AL wildcard spot. Trevor Story drove in the winning run with a bases-loaded single in the 10th inning, lifting the Boston Red Sox to a 9-8 comeback victory over the visiting Seattle Mariners. The Mariners have lost five in a row. From the Canadian Press, I'm Karen Rebo.
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14: Here's the latest forecast from the AM 800 Weather Center. A yellow heat warning continues. We have a mix of sun and cloud today. A chance of showers and storms in the afternoon with the high 32 and the humidex today 40 or 104 Fahrenheit. Could see rain and storms overnight, the low 22. Tomorrow, mix of sun and cloud, 40% chance of rain, the high 32. And some sun on Thursday with a chance of rain, the high 29. Again, we have showers and storms later today, the high 32.
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11: From the National Newsroom of the Canadian Press, I'm Karen Rebo. Prime Minister Mark Carney's Liberals swept a trio of by-elections Monday, including picking up a seat from the Conservatives in Quebec. Daniel Gobet will be the next MP for Chicoutimi-Lefjord, replacing Conservative Representative Richard Martel, who stepped aside after being appointed to the Senate. He took 51% of the vote, Gobet did. In BC, longtime Liberal staffer Braden Cayley will go to Ottawa this fall as the MP for North Vancouver Capilano riding, taking about 58% of the vote.
12: Democracy asks us to disagree without ceasing to belong to one another. From now on, there's no our voters and their voters on any list. There's only the people of North Vancouver Capilano, and my duty will be to all of you.
11: And Liberal candidate Tanveer Shahnawaz won nearly 56% of the ballots to become the next Member of Parliament for Beaches East York in Toronto. The Conservatives had a dismal showing Monday night, coming in second place in North Vancouver, but trailed in third place behind the Bloc Québécois in Chicoutimi, and also in third behind a strong NDP showing in Toronto. The death toll from catastrophic flooding in Nepal and China has surpassed 1,000 as rescue teams work to reach communities cut off by the disaster. Nepal's disaster agency said Tuesday that 987 deaths had been counted there, with nearly 4,000 people missing. The missing include nearly 600 foreigners and 30 Canadians and permanent residents. Chinese authorities reported 16 deaths in their most recent update Sunday. The last captive whale in Canada has been plucked out of the water at Marineland in Niagara Falls, Ontario, and is heading to another home. The massive beluga named Tofino, weighing more than 1,500 kilograms, made history as the last beluga out. The shuttered tourist attraction completed the largest collective move of captive whales the world has ever seen Monday, shipping 30 belugas and 4 dolphins to 5 aquariums in the U.S. and Spain over several weeks. A team of experts moved Marineland's last 6 belugas to Chicago and San Antonio yesterday. And New York City authorities say 2 people were stabbed in Times Square Monday. One of the victims died. The suspect, a woman who authorities say had a history of mental illness, was fatally shot by police after refusing to drop 2 knives. Here's ABC's Hannah Batah.
13: Police say 49-year-old Pamela Cisneros pulled 2 knives from a red Target bag and began her attack. Police say her first victim was a 68-year-old man who had just stepped out of the subway, standing with his wife, waiting to cross the street. Just 20 seconds later, the next attack, one block north. A 32-year-old woman was stabbed in the stomach. She later died at the hospital.
11: This is the Canadian Press. In sports, the Toronto Blue Jays open a 9-game road trip tonight with a pivotal series against the Cleveland Guardians. The Blue Jays have won 3 games in a row. They improved to 68-70 and are now just 1.5 games behind Cleveland for the third and final American League wildcard berth. Spencer Arrighetti will be on the mound tonight for the Jays, while the Guardians counter with Gavin Williams. The Jays had last night off, but among the teams that played, the Boston Red Sox won a 9-8 comeback victory over the Seattle Mariners in 10 innings, and Alex Bregman hit 3 of Chicago's franchise record 9 home runs as the Cubs scored a 17-3 blowout of the visiting Milwaukee Brewers. In tennis, Felix Auger-Aliassime of Montreal, Leila Fernandez of Laval, Quebec, and Denis Shapovalov of Richmond Hill, Ontario, all through to round 2 at the U.S. Open in New York. From the Canadian Press, I'm Karen Ribeau.
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13: Here's the latest forecast from the AM 800 Weather Center. A yellow heat warning continues. We have a mix of sun and cloud today. A chance of showers and storms in the afternoon with the high 32 and the humidex today 40 or 104 Fahrenheit. Could see rain and storms overnight, the low 22. Tomorrow, mix of sun and cloud, 40% chance of rain, the high 32. And some sun on Thursday with a chance of rain, the high 29. Again, we have showers and storms later today, the high 32.
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9: From the National Newsroom of the Canadian Press, I'm Karen Rebo. The Liberals went 3-for-3 in Monday's federal by-elections. Daniel Gobet will represent Quebec's Chicoutimi-Lefroy riding, snatching a previously conservative-held riding to add another parliamentary seat to Prime Minister Mark Carney's narrow majority. Liberal Tanveer Shahnawaz won Toronto's Beaches East York after previously running the constituency office for former MP Nate Erskine-Smith.
10: Born in East General, what is now Michael Guerin, I've never left this riding. Let's get to work. Thank you very much.
9: And in British Columbia, longtime Liberal political staffer Braden Cayley will represent the riding of North Vancouver-Capilano after taking over 58% of the vote there.
11: Might be the strongest Liberal by-election result in over 100 years in BC.
9: Conservatives came a distant second in BC and finished in third place in both Chicoutimi and Toronto. Canada is providing $5 million in emergency aid and sending 10 officials to Nepal to help searchers locate Canadians still missing after last Tuesday's catastrophic flooding on the Nepal-China border. Foreign Affairs Minister Anita Anand says 30 Canadians and permanent residents are among more than 4,400 people who remain unaccounted for. The combined death toll in Nepal and China has surpassed 1,000. Rescuers are racing to free hundreds of workers believed to be trapped in tunnels at hydropower sites that were buried in mud. The bodies of two friends, a Texas chiropractor and a martial arts studio owner, have been found after a major flash flood swept through the Grand Canyon. Here's ABC's Sophie Flay.
12: Two people now confirmed dead. One victim identified as 46-year-old John Giusti, a Texas chiropractor and married father of three. His family saying exploring the Grand Canyon was a long-time dream for John. Officials say more than 80 people have been rescued, many airlifted to safety.
9: One person remains unaccounted for. Saturday's flash flood severely damaged the only water pipeline into the canyon. Officials have barred tourists from staying at lodges and hotels inside Grand Canyon National Park. An iconic Montreal deli has swapped its staple drink for a local alternative as a tariff war with the U.S. heats up. Schwartz's Deli General Manager Frank Silva blames tariffs on Canadian aluminum for the reason why Refresco has stopped producing Cott's Black Cherry Soda in Canada. But Silva says customers are happy the deli found a made-in-Quebec alternative called Fleischer's Original Black Cherry Soda.
13: And it's a bigger can, and it's local, it's Canadian, so people are really getting into it. I think even if Black Cherry came back in a can, people probably take Fleischer's now.
9: Some Canadian tourists visiting the Montreal diner told the Canadian Press they are glad to support a local business. This is the Canadian Press. In sports, in tennis, Felix Auger-Aliassime won his opening round singles match of the U.S. Open in New York Monday night. The Montreal tennis star beat Australian Rinki Hijikata in four sets. After starting late and then playing for 3 hours and 19 minutes and enduring a nearly hour-long rain delay, the third-seeded Canadian advances to play Russian Karen Khachanov in the next round. In baseball, the Toronto Blue Jays had the night off before they will open a series in Cleveland Tuesday. Jacob deGrom allowed a second-inning single in seven shutout innings, and the Texas Rangers beat the Athletics 8-1. The Rangers and the Toronto Blue Jays trail the Cleveland Guardians by 1.5 games for the final AL wildcard spot. Trevor Story drove in the winning run with a bases-loaded single in the 10th inning, lifting the Boston Red Sox to a 9-8 comeback victory over the visiting Seattle Mariners. The Mariners have lost five in a row. From the Canadian Press, I'm Karen Rebo.
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26: Here's the latest forecast from the AM 800 Weather Center. A yellow heat warning continues. We have a mix of sun and cloud today. A chance of showers and storms in the afternoon with the high 32 and the humidex today 40 or 104 Fahrenheit. Could see rain and storms overnight, the low 22. Tomorrow, mix of sun and cloud, 40% chance of rain, the high 32. And some sun on Thursday with a chance of rain, the high 29. Again, we have showers and storms later today, the high 32.
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6: I spent years in the prison system, and I had no hope to get out, no hope to be a half-decent father. I was a lousy husband, lousy at everything except crime. I met Father Paul. He was a really spiritual man. I didn't know anything about that, but he loved me, showed me love, showed me kindness, showed me respect, taught me everything. I spent 22 years with him, and my wife died, and we have four kids together. And I was responsible. I was the only one left. And I didn't run. I stayed with them. The only thing I could do was love them. And that's what I did. I loved them and loved them and suffered with them. And when they're hurting, they call me. That's the biggest gift I got, which is from being a prisoner to being a loving father, which is what I always wanted.
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8: Here's the latest forecast from the AM 800 Weather Center. A yellow heat warning continues. We have a mix of sun and cloud today. A chance of showers and storms in the afternoon with the high 32 and the humidex today 40 or 104 Fahrenheit. Could see rain and storms overnight, the low 22. Tomorrow, mix of sun and cloud, 40% chance of rain, the high 32. And some sun on Thursday with a chance of rain, the high 29. Again, we have showers and storms later today, the high 32.
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12: 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And then-

0: days.
1: Okay, it's really the beginning of that I like to address, because she was talking about Doug Ford and how it's inappropriate that Doug Ford was doing some name calling and shooting darts at shots fired at Donald Trump. Didn't like the name calling. Didn't think that was appropriate for an official of that ilk to be name calling people.
2: I love running against crooked Hillary. I love that. I mean, so much. You know, Lion Ted, we call him Lion Ted. But you know, this poor, pathetic, low energy guy. So I'm looking at little Marco and I say, man, there's something happening with him.
3: We will have no choice but to totally destroy North Korea. Rocket Man is on a suicide mission for himself.
1: Yeah, name calling's not nice. I wouldn't even work for somebody that would do that. Aaron Brown, Trump Treasury Department official.
2: Nasty.
1: You can't even make it up what's going on.
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12: Forecast now from the AM 800 Weather Center. We remain under a yellow heat warning, a mix of sun and cloud for today, a 40% chance of showers this afternoon, risk of a thunderstorm with a high of 31, a humidex reaching 40. Partly cloudy tonight, 60% chance of showers, risk of a thunderstorm, the low of 23. A mix of sun and cloud for tomorrow, 60% chance of showers, risk of a thunderstorm with a high of 31 and a humidex of 39.
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13: It's hard to believe school is next week. But before the start of the school year, and without a new collective agreement in place, Ontario teachers and education workers say job action isn't off the table as negotiations hit an impasse. The collective agreements for all Ontario teachers and education worker unions expires today, August 31st. So what does that actually mean for the school year? Could we actually see a strike? Well, joining us to answer these questions is Elementary Teachers Federation of Ontario President Mario Spagnolo. Mario, welcome to the show. How are you today?
14: Good afternoon, Kyle. Doing great. Thanks for having me.
13: Okay, let's start with those negotiations, because like I mentioned, it all expires today when it comes to the contracts. Where are we when it comes to those talks?
14: So if you remember, prior to the end of the school year, the Minister of Education had said that he'd want to get collective agreements in place by the end of the summer. So the affiliates, like the unions, went to the bargaining table early on in the summer. They started to bargain. Unfortunately, they hit an impasse because the government threw us for a loop. They want to change some of the scope language that's in bargaining. And it's a bit complicated, but to make it simple, there's two tables for bargaining. There's one at a central table and a local table. And the central table typically deals with class size, salary, benefits, some of the higher cost items, versus the local usually deals with leaves of absences, staffing, and language that doesn't have too much of a cost. Typically, we know what the scope's going to be, like what items are going to be dealt with at each table. But the government instead has now tried to centralize more items to the central table. So things that we would typically negotiate here in Windsor, such as staffing, leaves of absences and things like that, the government actually wants to bring all of those items to the central table. And that led to an impasse because every school board has different language for staffing, for example, of their schools. And so we're at an impasse, unfortunately, and it's going to the Ontario Labor Relations Board to make a decision, and that's going to take some time. The good news.

0: 40. I might not have been around long enough at Meg and Tyler's wedding on the weekend. I bet you this was played. I would think so, right, Steve?
1: I don't know. This is an older song. I think a couple years old.

0: And let's talk more about the trade war right now. And our next guest, he represents a community whose economy and culture, daily life are really intertwined with all of us here in southwestern Ontario, and been really an outspoken voice on Capitol Hill warning that escalating trade fights and tariffs against Canada directly threaten border town jobs, supply chains, consumer prices. And I don't know if it's it looks pretty hot and steamy in Buffalo, New York, where our next guest, I believe, is right now. Tim Kennedy, the congressman, joining us now from New York. Good morning, Tim. And how is the weather there?
1: Good morning, Mike. Great to be with you. Well, listen, it's always sunny in Buffalo, but, you know, I'm down in Washington, D.C. right now, taking care of business.
0: Oh, okay. All right. Okay. Good stuff. Are you going to be back in town for the Lions-Bills game?
1: You know, I'll be flying home from Washington that day. I can't wait to see my Buffalo Bills. This is the year. I've been saying it for almost 50 years now.
0: Right. You and Jim Kelly and Thurman Thomas and our news guy, Paul McDonald, is from upstate New York in Leroy.
1: Nice.
0: And he is a huge Bills fan.
1: Oh, yeah, man. Look, we love our Buffalo Bills. We love our Buffalo Sabres. Sorry, Toronto Maple Leafs and Canadian and all the other great teams up in Canada fans, but we love our teams.
0: That's right. See, and that's the fun rivalries. That's the fun wars we have between each other.
1: Yeah,
0: the toy department of life. This is messing around, and you've been very outspoken about what's happening between our two countries.
1: Yeah, look, at the president of the United States is out of control, and his juvenile and childish actions once again are having dangerous results. You know, the stupidity of him trying to rename Lake Ontario is just that, and we're not standing for it. So myself and Congressman Joe Morelli from Rochester, New York, who sits right on Lake Ontario, and Congresswoman Debbie Dingell, who represents the great state of Michigan, we are introducing

0: Time for Wayback Windsor Essex here on AM 800. And on this Tuesday, we are remembering a local regiment that went to war as the world changed overnight. It was September 1st, 1939. The Essex Scottish Regiment was mobilized for service the same day Nazi Germany invaded Poland, setting the Second World War in motion. And the regiment's roots in this region ran deep. It began in 1885 as the 21st Essex Battalion of Infantry, formed by bringing together five infantry companies from the Windsor area. In 1927, it took the name we know today, the Essex Scottish Regiment. And within days of mobilization, the unit had recruited to full strength, including a notable number of American volunteers who crossed the border to serve alongside men from Windsor and Essex County. The Essex Scottish left for England in August of 1940. 2 years later, they faced their first major battle at Dieppe, a devastating raid on the French coast that cost the regiment 121 lives. After rebuilding, the Essex Scottish landed in Normandy in 1944, fought through France, Holland, Germany until the war's end. More than 550 members of the regiment never came home. It's more than 2,500 casualties were the highest total suffered by any Canadian Army unit during the Second World War. 78 years later, the Essex Scottish story remains one of Windsor Essex's deepest connections to the sacrifice of World War II. That's Wayback Windsor Essex for today. If you want to hear prior segments, you can check out our podcast. 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
0: Twenty-three degrees in Windsor, Essex. Very warm today. A mix of sun and cloud. There is the risk of a thunderstorm later with a high of 31, 88 Fahrenheit. I'm Paul McDonald, AM 800 News. This report is brought to you by Bertone Chairs, proudly serving Windsor, Essex since 1986.
2: Coming up, Unifor and Stellantis set to open contract talks in the Liberals' sweep 3 federal by-elections. The first concern from public health officials over the rise in teen dating violence. The Windsor-Essex County Health Unit says more than 1 in 4 teens between the ages of 15 and 17 have experienced dating violence, but most do not feel comfortable talking about it. Medical Officer of Health Dr. Mehdi Alou says it's an issue the community needs to pay more attention to and promote a culture of respect, consent, and healthy relationships.
4: The rising numbers, it's not going down. Maybe it's because people are more aware of the situation and raising their voices, which is a really good sign. But it also brings attention to the significance of the issue and the fact that we all as a society have the role in play.
2: Dr. Alou says warning signs include a sudden withdrawal from family or friends, increased anxiety, sadness, low self-esteem, changes in school performance, or unexplained injuries. The health unit has been sharing information online and on its social media accounts in an effort to educate parents and teens about ways to identify and combat teen dating violence. Residents of the South Walkerville neighborhood are being asked to check their video surveillance for possible evidence after a weekend attack. Police say a man and woman were out for a walk on Windermere Road Saturday night when a man they did not know approached them from behind at a quick pace. When they got to Vimy Avenue, the victims say they were sprayed with a noxious substance believed to have been bear mace. They were treated at the scene by paramedics. Investigators with the Major Crimes Unit are asking residents to check their video surveillance between 10:30 and 11:30 Saturday night. The suspect is described as white, about 20 years old, 5'10" and 170 pounds, with shoulder-length curly dark hair, wearing a white shirt, dark pants, and a backpack. AM 800 News Time is 9:03. Possible showers developing late day, risk of a thunderstorm, a warm high of 31. Windsor Police Financial Crimes Unit looking for a suspect in an identity theft case that cost the victim more than $100,000. Investigators say the suspect opened a bogus bank account in the victim's name in June before running up debt of $101,315. Police say the suspect is an East Indian man with tattoos on the right side of his neck and on the back of his hand. Investigators say surveillance images show him frequently covering the lower portion of his face with a scarf or mask. He's wanted on 6 charges that include identity theft, identity fraud, and fraud over $5,000. Photos of the suspect are posted at am800cklw.com. The union representing thousands of Canadian auto workers, including those in Windsor, set to open contract talks with Stellantis today. It marks the final round of bargaining with the Detroit Three, as Unifor members have already ratified new deals with Ford and General Motors. Unifor has said Stellantis is considering closing and selling the assembly plant in Brampton, which has been idled since 2023. The talks come amid trade tensions with the United States, as President Donald Trump threatens to hike tariffs on all vehicles, auto parts, and steel from Canada. And Prime Minister Mark Carney's Liberals sweeping Monday's trio of by-elections, including picking up a seat from the Conservatives in Quebec. Daniel Gobet will represent Chicoutimi-Lafjord to grow Carney's narrow majority in Parliament. Liberal Tanvir Shahnavaz won Toronto's Beaches East York by taking nearly 56% of the vote, and British Columbia's riding of North Vancouver Capilano was handily won by a longtime Liberal political staffer, Braden Cayley. The AM 800 News poll question, is it time for the Conservative Party of Canada to replace leader Pierre Poilievre? Let us know at am800cklw.com. AM 800 News time is 9:05. Let's update the markets now.
5: Stock markets on both sides of the border fell yesterday. Toronto's S&P TSX gave back 283 points to end at 36,270. In New York, the Dow lost 374 points and the Nasdaq was down by 31. In Tokyo this morning, the Nikkei fell by 96 points and the Hang Seng in Hong Kong also fell by 237. Our dollar's early trading overseas is around 72.09 cents US. Unifor kicks off contract talks with the automaker Stellantis today. It's the final round of bargaining with the Detroit Three after deals with Ford and GM. Talks come amid trade tensions with the United States. In the U.S., Treasury Secretary Scott Bessent is calling for tougher international pressure on Iran. His calls coming out of the G20 Finance Ministers Summit in North Carolina. Canada's Finance Minister, François-Philippe Champagne, is also attending. And back at home, Canadian food and household goods manufacturers say they're seeing a spike in demand as consumers buy local. From the Canadian Press Business Desk, I'm Aaron Sousa.
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0: Good morning. Final hour for us here on Mornings with Mike and Meg. Producer Steve, he's the guy spinning the dials, twisting the knobs, high atop on the top floor of the 50,000-watt blowtorch, AM 800 CKLW. Let's get to the weather. 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And for today, so yes, the yellow heat warning still there. We have a slight chance of rain for this afternoon. And a mix of sun and cloud, 31, 88 today, 40 or 104 will be the Humidex. Already the Humidex this morning is sitting at 34. And then tonight down to 23 with a chance of storms and some rain and a mix of sun and clouds. 60% chance of rain and storms tomorrow with a high of 31 or 88. Humidex will make it feel like 39 or 102 right now. We're already again at the Humidex at 34. That's about 93 Fahrenheit and it's 25 or 77.

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1: Yeah, that's very encouraging. And before we let you go, one more thing, Jim. The news poll is now working. We have breaking news.
0: I'm going online right now.
1: 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But it is working now, so you brought us some luck, I think.
0: So glad to speak with you, Mike.
1: You too, Jim. Pleasure. Jim Stanford, who is the economist director of the Center for Future Work, joining us this morning here on AM 800. So yeah, we're all good, Steve, on the news poll?
2: We're good to go.
1: Okay, if you're wondering what that news poll is, because we didn't get a chance to tell you about it a little bit earlier, is it time for the Conservative Party of Canada to replace leader Pierre Poilievre? So that is the question that everybody wants to vote on, apparently, because people are very upset this poll was down. Is now working. The help desk helped. 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Here's traffic now, and Rusty Thompson. No, we will not go to Rusty Thompson. He's voting on the news poll right now, so we'll tell you that everything's fine on area roads right now. And if you have a note, always call us 519-792-2559. Weather next.
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0: 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Well, we do have a muggy one on our hands. High of 31. Humidex feels like 40 or 104. Chance of showers, thunderstorms into tonight as well. Tomorrow, high of 31. Kind of a mirror of today. Muggy. With the Humidex, feels like 39 tomorrow. Chance of rain on Thursday and a high of 29. And then by the time we get to Friday, a few clouds and a high of 27. So we're into the high 20s, low 30s, and very, very humid almost the entire week. Right now it's 25, but feels more like 34 with the Humidex, or 93.
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9: -26 degrees in Windsor, Essex. We remain under a yellow heat warning, a mix of sun and cloud for today. 30% chance of showers, risk of a thunderstorm with a high of 33, a Humidex of 42 Celsius, 106 Fahrenheit. I'm Paul McDonald, AM 800 News. Our top story this hour, the union representing thousands of Canadian auto workers, including those in Windsor, is set to open contract talks with Stellantis today. It marks the final round of bargaining with the Detroit Three, as uniform members have already ratified new deals with Ford and General Motors. Local 195 represents 800 workers at nearly two dozen parts suppliers who depend on vehicle production at the Windsor Assembly Plant. Union President Emile Naboot says job security and future investments are front and center in talks.
10: We need to make sure Stellantis is committing to the job in Windsor and to Brampton facility. And we need the automaker to make sure don't take Canada for granted. They have open access to our market. And we want the loyalty from Canadian all along to continue investing in this brand and buying this brand.
9: Unifor has said Stellantis is considering closing and selling the assembly plant in Brampton, which has been idled since 2023. The Windsor Police Financial Crimes Unit is looking for a suspect in an identity theft case that cost the victim more than $100,000. Investigators say the suspect opened a bogus bank account in the victim's name in June before running up debt of $101,315. Police say the suspect is an East Indian man with tattoos on the right side of his neck and on the back of his left hand. Investigators say surveillance images show him frequently covering the lower portion of his face with a scarf or mask. He's wanted on 6 charges, including identity theft, identity fraud, fraud over $5,000, and possession of property obtained by crime over $5,000. Photos of the suspect posted at AM800CKLW.com. AM 800 News time is 11:02. A mix of sun and clouds, slight chance of showers later, a high today of 33. A check of the markets this hour, the TSX down 272 points. The Dow is off 170 points. The Nasdaq down 187 points. Gold has dropped more than $65 in trading this morning at $4,416 U.S. an ounce. Oil is off or is up nearly $2 at $87.60 U.S. a barrel. Our dollar in the red at 71.98 cents U.S. Concern from public health officials over the rise in teen dating violence. The Windsor Essex County Health Unit says more than one in four teens between the ages of 15 and 17 have experienced dating violence, but most do not feel comfortable talking about it. Medical Officer of Health Dr. Mehdi Alou says it's an issue the community needs to pay more attention to and promote a culture of respect, consent, and healthy relationships.
2: The rising numbers, it's not going down. Maybe it's because people are more aware of the situation and raising their voices, which is a really good sign. But it also brings attention to the significance of the issue and the fact that we all as a society have the role in play.
9: Dr. Alou says warning signs include a sudden withdrawal from family or friends, increased anxiety, sadness, low self-esteem, changes in school performance, or unexplained injuries. The health unit has been sharing information online and on its social media accounts in an effort to educate parents and teens about ways to identify and combat teen dating violence. And the federal Liberal caucus one seat larger today. The governing party won all three federal by-elections last night, including a Quebec riding held by the Conservatives since 2018. The Conservatives had a dismal showing, trailing in third place behind the Bloc Québécois in Chicoutimi-Lafayette and in third behind the NDP in Toronto. AM 800 News Time is 11:04. The forecast is next.
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9: Now the forecast from the AM 800 Weather Center for today. A yellow heat warning remains in effect. A mix of sun and cloud. 30% chance of showers late this afternoon. Risk of a thunderstorm with gusty southwest wind. The high of 33, a humidex of 42. Cloudy for tonight. 30% chance of showers changing to 70% overnight. Risk of a thunderstorm with a windy warm low of 23. A mix of sun and cloud for tomorrow. 60% chance of showers, risk of a thunderstorm with a high of 31, a humidex of 39. We're sitting at 28 Celsius right now. That's 82 Fahrenheit. With the humidex, though, it feels more like 38 Celsius, 100 Fahrenheit. 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
0: .7 on the Kyle Horner Show on AM 800. Let's get to some winning. If you've been dreaming of a golden ticket to the symphony, we have got it. Looking for caller 8 right now at 519-792-2559. You're going to win a pair of tickets to the Windsor Symphony Orchestra Goes Country October 25th at 2:30. Now, here's the thing. You get a pair of tickets to that. That also qualifies you for the grand prize. A pair of tickets to every Windsor Symphony Orchestra concert through their entire 2026-2027 calendar season. That's your seat, plus one, to every concert all year long. First, you got to be caller number 8-519-792-2559. You can call right now. And, of course, good luck. Producer Will is going to be taking those calls, and we'll be getting a winner. I have a feeling we're going to get a winner very, very quickly. Just wanted to circle back to a conversation that we were having about speeding and what now that the speed limits on the 401 have been raised from, really, from Tilbury to Toronto, but all the way from Windsor to Toronto to 110, what speed do you go at? And I've had more than a few people that'll tell me I do 15 kilometers over the posted limit, or I do 18, because if you do 20 over, that's when points come in. I never thought of it that way. A big thank you to that. And then I got this text, and I'm not one that jumps on down anyone's throat. I'm not one that gets on here and starts banging a drum and this is how things have to be. The text I got, and I won't give any names because I said I wouldn't in the first place. Speed limits exist for a reason. Speeding causes accidents and kills people and injures people. That's a fact. And they can't believe that this conversation is happening on the show, normalizing speeding. It's a reckless message that speeding is against the law, hurts people, and is wrong. Drivers in our area are already shockingly aggressive. More encouragement is the last thing that they need. And I responded back. Again, I don't jump. We're all adults here. Mostly adults here. We can have a civil conversation, even if we don't agree with the way things are. I've said this before. This isn't Chris Burns' world, and we're all just living in it. It's not as black and white as that. I mean, we can go back to yesterday's conversation about bringing my 12-year-old nephew to the Leamington Raceway. And then just whatever horses he picked, Uncle Chris would go bet, and we ended up winning. But in this particular case, I get where this texter's coming from. And my response to them was, look, yeah, you give me a little bit too much credit for that. Because if everything that I said on the radio, if every time we crack these microphones, people listened, there would be no one that is texting and driving. There would be no drinking and driving. We wouldn't have to have campaigns from Windsor Police and the OPP almost every holiday. People would be using their turn signals. And everyone would learn how to zipper merge. If it was just as easy as cracking a microphone and spelling things out. I'm not encouraging speeding. I just am a realist. And I think that as adults, we can have that conversation that, yeah, people are going fast. Go on the 401. Not everyone listens to AM 800. Not everyone is listening to me right now going, yes, this is my license. I can really, really give her. Anyway, if you want to text in or join in the show, 519-792-2559. Congratulations to our Windsor Symphony winner for today, Wayne Palford Form, or I think that's supposed to say from, Wayne Palford from Windsor. That's not his last name. Congratulations, Wayne Palford. You have picked up those tickets to the Windsor Symphony Orchestra Goes Country on October 25th. We are going to have your chance to win again tomorrow morning as well. There's also chances throughout the afternoon and in the morning show with, I say Mike and Meg, but Meg's off this week, with Mike. And then that grand prize, which is a ticket to every single concert that the Windsor Symphony Orchestra puts on in 2026-2027. You can find out details on our website, am800cklw.com, but we'll have another chance for you to win starting tomorrow. 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
0: 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Really muggy today with a chance of showers in the afternoon. Could see a thunderstorm as well. Temperature is getting up to 31, but with the humidex going to feel like 40 or 104. Tonight, chance of showers, could see a thunderstorm. That's pretty much the theme every single time that I tell you a day or time. Low down to 23 tonight, so kind of the same as it was last night. Really, really warm, really, really muggy. Tomorrow, chance of showers in the afternoon, high of 31 with the humidex feels like 39, so almost the exact same day as today. And then Thursday, a mix of sun and clouds with a chance of showers, a high of 29. That is when Environment Canada says the yellow heat warning should be wearing off is by Thursday. So just a heads up there. Right now, we are at 26 Celsius, but with the humidex feels like 35 or 95.
18: 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The Emmys, live Monday, September 14th on CTV and Crave.
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0: Pretty crazy just how this is all playing out. And don't forget, as we talked about yesterday, and a lot of concerns yesterday when it came to the texting line, and actually some of you in the evening last night were messaging me about it when it comes to those expired contract of teachers. We talked about the chance of strike that might pop up later on if they continue to be at an impasse with negotiations. Maybe further on into the fall as we approach the winter, we will have to see. Nothing like that off the bat right now. But it is very concerning. This is how we're starting off the school year. And we have these conversations throughout the school year often when it comes to, again, not getting the supplies in the classroom that they need. And also just the funding isn't there. And once again, we have teachers kind of doing it on their own. 519-792-2559. Was this a good idea? The $750 classroom supply portal. You know, they got that little card, that little, not a Visa card, but it's basically like a Costco membership to be able to purchase these items on the portal. But they're more expensive than what you're seeing some of the sale prices are. Are you worried about the beginning of the school year? And when it comes to you and your shopping, getting your kids ready for school, how is that going? Is there bargains out there? What should we know? 519-792-2559. It is the Shift with Kyle Horner on AM 800.
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Well, good afternoon and welcome back to The Shift. Kyle Horner with you. And we were talking about the $750 classroom supply portal. It just opened today, yet there's kids going to school in that Ottawa area already. It had teachers scrambling to buy supplies on their own, although that is nothing new. You got photos circulating online where Staples is actually selling school supplies cheaper in store than actually on the portal. And Staples is the provider of the portal. That's it. It is just Staples. We don't know how that worked out, but we do know it costs $60 million. And of course, we know teacher contracts expired yesterday. They're currently working without a contract. That is how we're starting off the school year. I don't mean to pick sides or anything like that. This is just facts. This is what's happening right here. And it is a mess. 519-792.

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11: 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Let's have the conversation. 519-792-2559. 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You know where I stand. 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I voted everywhere. Let's have the conversation. 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So, like, let's have it. 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It is very warm out there. Yellow heat warning in effect. A mix of sun and cloud with a 30% chance of showers late this afternoon with a risk of a thunderstorm. High of 33, the humid index 44, that's 111. UV index 8 are very high today, FYI. Mainly cloudy tonight with a 30% chance of showers. Shaded to a 70% chance of showers near midnight. There's a risk of a thunderstorm this evening and overnight. It's a low of 23 or 73. A mix of sun and cloud with a 60% chance of showers. Risk of a thunderstorm. Tomorrow, high of 31, the humid index 39 or 102. Sunshine, we haven't moved much now for the most of the afternoon. It's still 32. It still feels like 44. That's 111.

0: 519-792-2559. What do you think the conservatives need to do if they want to become the leaders of this country? Is it time for a change? 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And to be fair, last year at this time, I was getting it from the other end. Now I get it from both ends. A lot of you say I get it all the time. I'm too conservative for AM800. Whatever that means, those are your thoughts. And of course we always get it from the other side. AM800, bunch of liberals, slappy. So it doesn't matter to me. I've been called every name in the book. This is how I see it. And I'm pretty sure I know what I'm talking about. Like, we've been through this. And last year at this time, I got it from the other side. Because I was like, it's going to take a miracle for the liberals to become the leader of this country. To regain leadership with whatever happens with that Justin Trudeau government. It's going to take a miracle. You got a miracle. He stepped down. Mark Carney came in. Trump became president. Boom. All of a sudden, we have a majority now when it comes to the liberal government. Hard to believe that actually happened. But let's get to it here. Let's go to David. Good afternoon, David. How are you?
1: Hey, Kyle, it's your favorite barbecue guy, David.
0: Right on, David. I hope you're doing all right, man. What are your thoughts here?
1: Well, okay.
0: Are you conservative, first of all? Are you conservative?
1: I'm conservative.
0: Yep.
1: Always have voted. But the thing is, what people didn't like was that Poilievre was Trump-lite. We need somebody to take over the Conservative Party that is more of a

Sean, our Cushion Report insider, talking about hanging out with Elvis. I knew the conspiracy theories would come out after we mentioned Tupac. Yeah, a lot of you have different places in the world that he's hanging out in. Sean, maybe just worry about the weather, all right, buddy? Just worry about the weather. Patrick saying, Kyle, 4 weeks ago, the goats were behind Devonshire Mall cleaning the ditches. Patrick, man, I appreciate this. Gonna have to look into it. I don't know. Who do we think? Who's hiring this? Help me out here, Patrick. I'm gonna try to do some investigating, but who's hiring the goats? I need to know this. This is the stuff I care about. A yellow heat warning in effect. A mix of sunny cloud with a 30% chance of showers late in the afternoon with the risk of a thunderstorm. I don't even know what I would do if I was behind Devonshire Mall and I saw goats eating out of the ditches. I don't even know what I would do. I grew up in the county. So to me, somewhere on Walker Road in the county, that makes sense. Behind Devonshire Mall and you got like 10 goats eating out of a ditch. I would take a picture and I would post it somewhere. That's for sure. Mix of sunny cloud for today. 30% chance of showers late in the afternoon. You got a risk of a thunderstorm and a high of 33. The humidex 44 or 111 for today. Mainly cloudy tonight. 30% chance of showers changing to a 70% chance of showers near midnight. You got a risk of a thunderstorm this evening and overnight. A low of 23 or 73. Sunny and 32 right now. Still feels like 44. Should just put me on repeat, Aaron. Just record this, put me on repeat, because we haven't moved much. 44 is 111.

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2: 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I spent 22 years with him, and my wife died, and we have 4 kids together, and I was responsible. 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I loved them and loved them and suffered with them. And when they're hurting, they call me. That's the biggest gift I got, which is from being a prisoner to being a loving father, which is what I always wanted.
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5: New semester, new... I got a text. 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I guess that's good, right? 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Certainly some spicy conversation, that is for sure. 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I appreciate you listening. 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A yellow heat warning in effect. Again, I mentioned it could be expanded all the way until Thursday. It's going to be some warm weather this week. Mainly cloudy tonight. 30% chance of showers, changing to a 70% chance of showers near midnight. Risk of a thunderstorm this evening. Low of 23. That's 73. A mix of sunny cloud for tomorrow. 60% chance of showers. You got a risk of a thunderstorm tomorrow and a high of 31. The humidex 39. That's 102. UV index 8 or very high. Thursday, a mix of sunny cloud, 40% chance of showers, high 29, 84. A mix of sunny cloud on Friday, 30% chance of showers, high 28 or 82. And right now, I don't want to jinx anything, but it's nothing but sunshine for the long weekend. We're close. Sunshine at 31 right now. It feels like 43. That's 109. That is it for me. Whether you agreed with me, you hate me, I don't care what. I appreciate you listening. Thank you for the conversations today. We'll talk to you on Hump Day, everybody. Have a great evening.
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13: Developing political story, a big doozy.
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13: What started as a dull day is anything but
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0: selling refreshers and mini pancakes with my mom.
1: The business officially launched this year, but the idea started 8 years ago.
0: We started this in 2016. We did the lemonade stand, and she set up out front of the house that we had in Brantford, and it kind of became a summer tradition since then.
1: And this year, Alexis decided she was ready for an upgrade.
0: I was like 3 and a half when me and my mom built like our original lemonade stands. This year I wanted to do something more, so then we added pancakes.
1: That new menu also came with a new set of rules. After a bylaw complaint, the family learned selling food to the public meant going official.
0: We didn't really know like kind of what was all required because we've done the lemonade stand for so many years without any issues. Bylaw did some research and he said everything was okay, but we decided just to register it.
1: Now Alexis is fully licensed, insured, and approved by public health and looking to take lemon squeeze and sweets beyond the neighborhood.
0: It's just fun because I get to like make drinks and pancakes. So I get to like bring in like the baking and making stuff with being social. So kind of what inspired me to do it even when I was younger.
1: And her mom says watching that three-year-old with a lemonade stand turn into a business owner has been the best part.
0: It honestly gives me goosebumps. Her visions of just what she wants it to be is really exciting for me because it's like, I wish I could be that little girl.
2: Excellent.
1: Hannah Schmidt, CTV News, Cambridge.
3: That's great. That's amazing. I wonder, it won't be long before she opens her own restaurant, I bet.
4: 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Because mini pancakes, I can gobble up that whole little tray there.
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0: much more efficient. You got to remember capitalism, and there's, whether you like it or not, it always chases where it has the best advantage, the greatest return on its capital invested. In the past, I used my human beings plus technology to find productivity. That's why we talk about how America is so much more productive than Canada, because they put a lot of money in technology, research and development. The next wave of productivity is going to happen without people. If we take people out of the workforce, are we not taking consumers out of the marketplace?
1: Yes.
0: And that's going to be the issue. But capitalism doesn't think long term. It thinks about the next quarter. My problem with AI, and I talk to young people all the time, they think it's the greatest gift because it does their book reports for them. Mm-hmm. They think it's the greatest gift because they don't have to work as hard to get the grades that they want. And what I'm trying to encourage young people to do is to turn off the Instagrams and the doomsday scrolling and the TikToks and look how clever I am on, and just spend time chatting with your ChatGPT premium every day about things you're curious and interesting about. And it'll, next thing you will be going to areas you never thought possible. You'll be going further than any library could take you.
1: What, we go back in time, young Tony, that guy who's paying his way through, through school selling radio ads. What does young Tony give me for advice today? Not old Tony. Young Tony.
0: Just keep trying. Find a new tightrope. My whole belief is get on a tightrope that you've never stood on. Know that you can fall off. Know that you'll probably fall off, but you're going to feel so excited up there. And when you get to the other side and you've conquered it, enjoy it, embrace it, but look for the next tightrope, because if you just, next thing you know, you're going to be going back and forth on that one in your sleep. So always find that next playground to play in, that next opportunity that you don't quite figure out. And by the way, video gamers do this really well. They get through level one and they get to level two and the rules change, but they still pack in what they learned in the level one, and they do it naturally. They find a way to constantly reconfigure the algorithms in their brain and the things they've learned in their knapsack to conquer the next level. That's why video games are so addictive. Cognitive learning, learn from failure, learn from success, learn from failure. And I think that's life. That's my lesson for life, is I did things I should. I mean, what was I doing selling advertising when I was going through university? I did so because I didn't want to dig up rose gardens. That was my job as a summer gardener. I lasted 4 hours. I got calluses. I was burning in the sun, and I ran a commission-only ad to sell radio. I said, what could be worse than digging up a rose garden? And that set me off on a course in life. But if I hadn't believed that maybe I could figure it out, I would probably be, who knows where I would have been. Mm-hmm.
1: Some boring finance guy.
0: Well, you know, listen, I loved numbers, and I loved capital. I loved how capital flowed, but I'm glad I didn't do it, because it's a tough business to retain your soul in, because what you said earlier about your friend trading in his creativity, finance is an awful lot of times is what do I need to engineer to present, put my best foot forward. And that, you know, when you're that, that's when you go from math to creative math. And that wasn't for me.
1: Tony Chapman, what's on your mind? Thanks for sharing some of the history there, brother. I appreciate it.
0: Shane, always a pleasure.
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7: From the National Newsroom of the Canadian Press, I'm Hannah Stolz. Arizona Democratic Senator Ruben Gallego is visiting Ottawa to raise awareness about the many Americans who do not support Washington's trade war with Canada. He called a media conference at the U.S. Embassy to tell Canadians that no president should impose tariffs on Canada and that the current measures are hurting Arizona's housing market.
8: We already are seeing some of these ramifications of this. You know, in terms of our housing shortage, we rely heavily on Canadian timber. Every time we get into these terrorist wars, some of that ends up tripping into that world, and the everyday Arizonan is trying to buy an affordable house.